Tools of Metallica fame. I mean, that's up there for me as far as favorite Metallica songs go. Got Master of Puppets in there too, Ride the Lightning. How about you? What's your favorite Metallica jam? Share it with me, will you? Here's some Bush. It's Glycerine on the X.

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2: The I-84 is starting to clear up from Broadway to the Flying Y. It's going to take 9 minutes. 5 minutes if you're coming in from Boise to the Flying Y. Flying Y to Karcher is going to take you 27 minutes. Congestion mostly ends right after the Garrity exit. Heading northbound on Eagle Road is going to take you 17 minutes from the I-84 to the 44. And if you're heading westbound on Chinden, there's that crash right past Linder, and it's going to take you 33 minutes to get from that Eagle intersection down to the I-84. Stop fighting slow Wi-Fi in your own house. 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

Very romantic song from Nine Inch Nails. It's Closer here on the X Rocks. This, I don't think this is romantic, but I'll tell you, oh, this guy's a great songwriter. It's Bad Flowers, Detroit.

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1: 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It's Architects here on 100.3 The X Rocks. Talked about this a little earlier, Fast and the Cheat, with Marissa Hargate. I know I'm saying her now. Hargate. Going to be hosting the Primetime Emmys on NBC in September. So you can find that on Peacock. But they announced all the Emmy nominations today. And I think we should just call them the HBO Awards. Because it's mostly HBO stuff. Like, almost every single person who was acting in that got some sort of nomination for supporting role. Actor, all over the place. It's crazy. Supporting actress. I have not gotten into The Pitt or a lot of the HBO series for that matter. I don't know. I don't know why. I guess I'm just old fashioned. God, I'm old fashioned. I hate it. How do I be a cool hip kid? I want to watch these shows that are on paid television. Meanwhile, my favorite broadcast shows don't get any love, but there's still a lot of people watching them. They just don't get the love anymore. It's all right. It's all right. I don't know half the people in these shows anyways. Man. All right, we should move on here. 7 o'clock coming up. Here in just a few, we'll play a couple cool songs. Cage Match will return on Monday.
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It's back where it's at here at 100.3 The X Rocks. It's his birthday today, so why not? I do dig that song. Beck, fantastic live in concert. Very weird and different, so if you ever get the chance, highly recommend. We'll never get to see this gentleman play live again, unfortunately, and I am super sad about that. It makes me sad all the time. Probably, I'm going to say, like, the celebrity death and or musician who has affected me the most at this point. Chris Cornell. I figured, hey, I want to play some If You Know My Name. That's right. Theme song.

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0: Yeah, Disturbed, Old Stupefy here on the X Rocks. All right, I'm out. Big J is done for the day. I will let you go with some Mudvayne coming up here in a few and some Eva Under Fire, all right?
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1: Ryan Hamilton joins us. Of course, This Just Hit Me is streaming now on Netflix. Ryan, you are coming to the Morrison Center January 22nd. I know Ashton, Idaho is home, which is Eastern Idaho. Do you consider the Boise show a hometown show because it's Idaho? Or, I mean, are you able to do shows back a little bit closer in Eastern Idaho as well?
2: I do shows in Eastern Idaho also, but I do consider Boise coming home for sure. It has that feel for me. I mean, I do feel like I get a little extra love in Boise, which I'm very happy to. And, you know, I had so many experiences growing up, going to Boise, going to the city. I have so much family there now and friends that it does feel like coming home. And I like to spend a little extra time in Boise if I can when I'm there. So, but the Morrison Center is fantastic. It's a great room. And it's one of the bigger stops on my tour, actually. So,
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1: 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Pretty nice.
2: 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Well, that's even better. 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
1: You know there's going to be. 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
3: She was living in a single room with three other individuals. One of them was a male, and the other two, well, the other two were females. God only knows what they were up to in there. And furthermore, Susan, I wouldn't be the least bit surprised to learn that all four of them habitually smoke marijuana cigarettes. Reefers.

0: Here's what you missed on the morning after with Nick and BJ.
1: Ryan Hamilton joins us. Of course, This Just Hit Me is streaming now on Netflix. Ryan, you are coming to the Morse Center January 22nd. I know Ashton, Idaho is home, which is Eastern Idaho. Do you consider the Boise show a hometown show because it's Idaho? Or, I mean, are you able to do shows back a little bit closer in Eastern Idaho as well?
2: I do shows in Eastern Idaho also, but I do consider Boise coming home for sure. It has that feel for me. I mean, I do feel like I get a little extra love in Boise, which I'm very happy to. And, you know, I had so many experiences growing up, going to Boise, going to the city. I have so much family there now and friends that it does feel like coming home, and I like to spend a little extra time in Boise if I can when I'm there. So, but the Morrison Center is fantastic. It's a great room, and it's one of the bigger stops on my tour, actually. So,
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2: I didn't know that. Wow. Well, that's even better. I mean,
3: that's a homecoming, buddy.
2: Yeah, I can't wait.
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1: You know there's going to be. 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
4: Live from the X here. Picture this. I'm on a two-lane highway making a left turn. 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

0: Here's what you missed on the morning after with Nick and BJ.
1: Ryan Hamilton joins us. Of course, This Just Hit Me is streaming now on Netflix. Ryan, you are coming to the Morse Center January 22nd. I know Ashton, Idaho is home, which is Eastern Idaho. Do you consider the Boise show a hometown show because it's Idaho? Or, I mean, are you able to do shows back a little bit closer in Eastern Idaho as well?
2: I do shows in Eastern Idaho also, but I do consider Boise coming home for sure. It has that feel for me. I mean, I do feel like I get a little extra love in Boise, which I'm very happy to. And, you know, I had so many experiences growing up going to Boise, going to the city. I have so much family there now and friends that it does feel like coming home, and I like to spend a little extra time in Boise if I can when I'm there. So, but the Morrison Center is fantastic. It's a great room, and it's one of the bigger stops on my tour, actually. So,
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1: They're remodeling the Morrison Center. Yeah, just for you, Ryan. 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
2: I didn't know that. Wow. Well, that's even better. I mean,
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1: You know there's going to be. 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

0: It is the morning after with Nick and Big J. Welcome to Thursday, 9th day of July, 2026. My name is Nick. There's Big J right over there.
1: Yeah.
0: Happy Thursday to you, Big J.
1: All right, man. We're almost there.
0: Happy 9th of July to you, Big J.
1: Yeah, it's the 9th.
0: You've only got a day and kind of, I guess, 77% of another day to battle through, and then you are home free, Big J. How does it feel?
1: Yeah, we'll hope. We can hope.
0: Oh.
1: But good.
0: You're not sure?
1: International travel is a sucker, man.
0: Yeah, you never know. But there's a couple of days leeway. You know what I mean? He's supposed to come back Friday. So even if he gets stuck, worst case scenario, it's Saturday or Sunday. He's home, right?
1: Yeah.
0: We're talking, of course, about Adam, who Big J has been filling in on the afternoons, if you've been listening. Also behind the scenes and all of Adam's responsibility, which he's responsible for a lot behind the scenes, as Big J will tell you.
1: Yep.
0: And now Big J has absorbed that all. And soon he will release it. Like it's some sort of a Powerball, you know, that's been collecting in you. All of that responsibility will be released at some point this weekend. So hopefully you're celebrating in some way, right?
1: Yeah.
0: What do you got going
1: on? I have no plan.
0: You're just going to like decompress?
1: Yeah.
0: And just kind of
1: see a couple movies.
0: Yeah. What's on the agenda?
1: Supergirl. I'm still going to see Supergirl with a kid.
0: Uh-huh. You said a couple movies.
1: Yeah. There's a big one coming out here pretty soon. Odyssey.
0: That's not this weekend, though. I think it's...
1: There was something that was coming out this week.
0: Well, I mean...
1: That I wanted to see, and then now I completely forgot what it was. Yeah.
0: Well, then one would argue you probably can't want to see it that bad. I mean, is it Moana?
1: Yes, it's... No, okay. It's not.
0: I mean, that's the big release of the week, right?
1: You're right. That's what I was... That's not something that's on my movie-watching agenda, but...
0: It's a matter. You don't
1: Evil
0: like the
1: Dead
0: original?
1: Burn, maybe one of those movies. Super Troopers 3 is coming out.
0: Is it this weekend?
1: No, it's in August.
0: Are you okay?
1: Nope.
0: You're just rattling movies
1: that
0: are coming out.
1: Yeah, well, you caught me off guard by asking, what are my plans to decompress? And I'm like, I don't know if that's possible.
0: Well, listen, you carved yourself into this bowl.
1: I did. I'm so sorry.
0: All you had to say was, I want to see Supergirl, and I would have been, oh, that's really cool. I know you've been talking about it for a while, but you said a couple of movies.
1: Yeah.
0: Which made it seem like you had more than one on your list. And then it turned out you didn't. You just had one on your list. And so, the show begins, ladies and gentlemen. We have an opportunity for you to get qualified for our Summer of Fun trip. We're heading to New York in week number 2. We got an opportunity for you to get that first keyword of the day coming a little bit after 9 o'clock. We've got some Ginger tickets up for grabs. We've got some Interpol tickets up for grabs. We have ourselves a little nerd alert coming our way from Big J. We are going to talk habanero pizza from the Flying Pie, Big J, today.
1: Delicious.
0: That's going to happen on the show because it's hob season, so we're going to get into that. And we're going to play music like Rage Against the Machine. Kicking things off here on The Morning After on The X.

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2: Let's get you some up-to-date information on the Claremont fire, which, of course, is burning in the Boise foothills. They're still working on that round the clock. Right now, it has burned an estimated 6,530 acres of land, which makes it a very big fire, Big J. Not that you can't tell that with your own eyes if you look in that particular part of the Treasure Valley, but burnout operations are going on around the clock. They continued around Boise Ridge Road. They're trying to strengthen their containment efforts and help the fire from impacting the Roby Creek community. The good news is they have lowered all the evacuation zones to level one, which is essentially the get-ready stage. So nobody's being ordered out yet, but know that that can change at any point. They're still aiming for containment fully on July 12th at 6 p.m. Big J and I had this conversation yesterday. It's crazy that they can, like, forecast, we're going to have this under control totally in 3 days and a couple hours. You know what I mean?
3: Yeah.
2: That's what they are guessing. Of course, the emergency closures are still in effect for BLM-managed public lands, roads, and trails. That includes Bogus Basin Road. That includes Idaho State Highway 21. That includes Boise Ridge Road as well. So all of those things continue to be impacted by this, and it will be for the next couple of days. But it is nice that they have lowered the evacuation zones. You know, they're not telling anybody, hey, things are imminent here. You need to get the hell out of Dodge. So that's good, but they will continue to work on this round the clock for the next several days to get this thing under control. Which goes to show you, again, how serious and how quick wildfires can get out of control. You know what I mean?
3: Oh, absolutely. Especially with the in and out of the weather and the wind. I mean, that's the biggest factor. The wind is the biggest factor, and it can really cause huge issues, make it worse, so much worse than it already is.
2: And we got the first 100-degree day on record happening tomorrow. Things are going to remain dry, and it's all kind of like problematic. So it's something to keep an eye on and pay attention to, and we'll continue to give you updated information on that as it comes down our way. Big J, you're familiar with Sean Payton, yes?
3: Yeah.
2: Head coach of the Denver Broncos.
3: Uh-huh.
2: He's got a lot of respect for Bill Belichick. And he hatched a plan to get the former New England Patriots coach enough wins to break Don Shula's all-time record. It was his master plan to make that happen. It was revealed that back in 2024, Payton considered pitching a plan to the Broncos to hire Belichick as head coach until he reached 15 wins. That's enough to break Shula's career record of 347. Payton would have temporarily stepped down to be an assistant head coach and run the offense and then move back after Belichick became the all-time leader. In the end, Payton and Belichick together both thought it would be a little bit too complicated to pull off and decided not to do it, but it was originally in talks, Big J, to have that happen.
3: Yeah, well, both of those guys have, you know, their mentor is Bill Parcells.
2: Uh-huh.
3: So that's why those guys are so tight, is they all had to suffer under him.
2: Yeah, they were on the same staff for a long time.
3: Yeah.
2: And so, but, you know, he really wanted to see Belichick break that record. I thought maybe there might be a chance, but with just the way things have gone down in North Carolina, I'm not sure he'll get that chance.
3: No.
2: You know what I mean?
3: It's a damn shame.
2: Yeah.
3: Should have won more games, I guess.
2: I guess. What else are you going to do? Big J, I'm saying there's a chance for you.
3: Oh?
2: Apparently, Margaret Qualley and Jack Antonoff have decided to separate.
3: Married.
2: After 3 years of marriage. The couple married August 2023 in New Jersey, but separation rumors started swirling when Antonoff attended the Taylor Swift and Travis Kelce wedding on July 4th alone, and Qualley apparently deleted all her wedding pictures from Instagram, which is the telltale
3: sign. That's usually the sign that
2: things that have broken up. And so this comes after Lena Dunham's book came out that kind of talked a little bit of trash about Jack. And how he maybe wasn't as faithful during their relationship and spilled some tea in that particular area. And so don't know what's going on there. Not really any of my business, but people love to know about the married lives of celebrities, Big J.
3: God, they really do.
2: And this qualifies as two different celebrities. Plus, you know, Margot Qualley's kind of an it girl right now.
3: She's
2: popping up
3: fire
2: in everything. And so that makes it a thing.
3: And she's great in all of it.
2: She's really good.
3: Yeah.
2: Morning After with Nick and Big J. There's your first round of important stuff. ZX rocks.
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4: We're kicking off our Thursday morning drive with no blocking wrecks around the Boise listening area. In Caldwell, construction has shut down the ramp from Centennial Way to eastbound I-84. We have police reported on I-84 at Eustick and further east before Garrity. Multiple reports of police on the 189 connector and police reported on I-84 at the east end of the airport. Watch for construction on Chinden northwest of Curtis between 43rd and 44th. That's your latest traffic. I'm Danny Christos.
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0: Red Hot Chili Peppers, Give It Away, here on The Morning After with Nick and Big J. Big J, I need you to be honest in order to properly fill out the following poll and questionnaire.
1: It's a form I got to fill out.
0: Yeah, kind of.
1: All right.
0: Let's give you a scenario. Let's say you're not feeling all that great. You're a little bit stuffed up. You're a little bit congested, Big J.
1: Okay.
0: You grab a tissue and you blow your nose right into that son of a gun. I mean, you really let that tissue have it. It's barely holding together, right?
1: Oh, yeah.
0: Do you then take a look at the tissue and see the work that you have done in that tissue? Or do you just immediately throw it away? Are you somebody that checks your work when you're blowing your nose? Or are you somebody that throws it into the
1: garbage? I don't understand the significance of it, but yeah, I do see what came out of that.
0: Okay, so you check.
1: It seems in the morning I have to blow my nose constantly.
0: Okay.
1: And clear out. And sometimes some of it's blood and it's not great. I'm like, what's up with that? I get real dry. I got a sinus issue. No, so
0: I know. So you're essentially checking for blood or blood-like material in your...
1: And bugs.
0: In your... Sure. Or like
1: we're going to hell.
0: A serious bug or something like that just to see what's going on inside of there. Here's the good news, Big J. You are in line with the majority of Americans.
1: See, I don't know if that's good news or not.
0: 74% admit that they check their tissue after blowing their nose.
1: Is it a faux pas and a taboo?
0: Well, I mean,
1: what the hell?
0: It probably can be considered by some to be gross, I guess, or unnecessary. I mean, what are you trying to discern?
1: Listen,
0: this would be
1: a different story if you're asking me. Hey, listen, you just took a number two.
0: Oh, that's my follow up question, Big J. You take a number two. Do you then look? I mean, you have to look to make sure you're done wiping, right?
1: I don't know how you do that. Was it a camera?
0: No. I mean, but you check the paper to see, do I still have work to do or am I done?
1: No. What?
0: You don't? What do you do?
1: No, you just know. You should know you're done.
0: Yeah, you're done, but how do you know, like, you're clean, I guess, is my point.
1: Well, the dude wipes. That's what they're for.
0: Oh, yeah, I don't have dude wipes.
1: No. I mean, you look to see how healthy your stuff is.
0: Oh, I see. You're looking in the toilet.
1: But yeah, no, you can't check the tissue paper once you use it for the tissue purposes of going to the bathroom.
0: Well, I mean, you can.
1: It would be weird.
0: You have to
1: look. It would be really gross.
0: Yeah, that's what I mean. And so 55% of people admit to that.
1: Okay. I didn't even know I was walking into more of a survey.
0: No,
1: here.
0: It certainly is a follow-up. They're like, listen, the question really is, do you look at the work that you've done on tissue paper when you're finished with it? And a lot of people do for lots of different reasons. Maybe it's just kind of the way that we're programmed. It's weird, but know that you are not alone. You are
1: not
0: in the majority
1: totally gross.
0: Of people.
1: That's great.
0: That's right.
1: Thanks.
0: I mean, now listen, gross or not, that's another survey question altogether. But it is certainly you're in good company. How about that?
1: Yeah, good. What about you? What's the Nick move?
0: No, it's a yes to both. Absolutely. I've got no problem with checking my work. Any of the, I don't know why I do it because again, I'm not. Maybe it is for like, okay, is everything okay? I'm not like bleeding or anything or whatever the case may be. Mm-hmm. And so it's just a check, just to make sure everything's rocking and rolling. And I'm also to make sure everything is functioning okay, right? You got to make sure you take care of yourself, and that's just checking to make sure everything's all right. I think so. I'm okay with it. I don't expect other people to check my work. I have to do it for myself, right? I'm not asking other people to look. That would be gross.
1: Very gross.
0: Morning After with Nick and Big J. The opposite of gross is a nerd alert. We're going to learn all about the world of tech and gaming, courtesy of Big J. That's next on the X Rocks.
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4: Construction in Caldwell, the ramp from Centennial Way to eastbound I-84 is closed. Also, eastbound I-84 stall off on the shoulder near Robinson Road, and we're looking for a second disabled vehicle reported off on the shoulder underneath the Cole Road overpass eastbound I-84. We have multiple police reported on the 184 connector. Also, police reported on I-84 at the east end of the airport. No delays into or out of the airport. That's your latest traffic. I'm Danny Christos.
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1: God, Nick, I miss the days when we could do a Nerd Alert and it was fun and there was great gaming information. It's not. It's all bad news.
2: Uh-huh.
1: But this is interesting. And of course, last week we talked about how Sony PlayStation is, you know what, after 2028, we're not going to be making physical discs anymore. Yes. And Nick, many of your fellow brethren and sisterin of the PlayStation variety are fighting back. PS5 owners are canceling their PlayStation Plus subscription in droves. In protest at that decision, Nick, Sony has drawn huge amounts of online criticism from PlayStation owners upset at the move to an all-digital future for all new PS5 games launched after January 2028, something that almost certain to also continue on PlayStation 6, and many other than game industries are going to be doing the same thing. Now, a high-profile petition calling for Sony to reconsider its decision has now reached over 200,000 signatures, and in the past few days, PS5 users have taken to social media to share screenshots of their canceled PS Plus subscriptions. IGN reached out to Dr. Serkan Toto, CEO of a Japanese gaming industry consultancy. He suggests that even if 500,000 people cancel their PlayStation Plus subscription in protest, it would be just a drop in the ocean for Sony, which is not going to change their mind. They've changed their mind in the past when people have stood up, Nick. But here's what the analysts are talking about in the major context, and that is that a good number of players, not just Sony PlayStation, are pissed about not owning their own games. That's what it's not the physical disc even. It's even the digital property we don't feel like we own. And so that's the major problem. And the gaming community can take a stand if we want to. A lot of those PlayStation people who canceled their subscription also started canceling their Wolverine game
2: pre-order.
1: And so that's where you can make a big difference. That, especially on the PlayStation side, Nick, all of their exclusive games, you start canceling those pre-orders on that, and that might start to take a drastic change. Don't pre-order, for the love of God, don't pre-order the new GTA 6 game. You know, that's just kind of where we are. And this news, on top of what I'm about to talk about in a little bit, with a game that comes out today, is also problematic going forward. And it's just kind of gross right now. And I don't feel great about the gaming industry, Nick. So, PlayStation fans, you keep doing what you're doing there and trying to make an effect. On the other hand, on my side of it, Nick, the Xbox side, well, bad news there. You know, they have announced over Microsoft that they are going to be laying off 3,200 staff at Xbox. And that is not great. 1,600 of those people now leaving, being sent on their way, thanks to Microsoft as a part of cuts to jettison. They've done away with four studios, Arcane being one of them. Blade, not sure what's going to happen with that. In an email to staff, Sharma, who is the new person in charge of Xbox, admitted that Microsoft's gaming strategy has failed, and a key part of that failure had to do with its Game Pass. Our business today is not healthy. We are operating in margins that are 3 to 10 times lower than comparable platform of publishing businesses. We entered Generation 9 with a smaller install base and a higher cost structure. So basically what that means is subscription for Game Pass, the prices were high. People were like canceling. The whole point of Game Pass is that it provides enormous value to subscribers via an expanding library of games boosted by big day one launches from Xbox Studios. Microsoft invested in huge sum of the Activision Blizzard acquisition at $70 billion. That just kind of, you know, they were hoping that people would want to sign up just to get that day one. That did not come to fruition. Bad news there. But, you know, to add on to that, Microsoft being a huge corporation, do stupid corporation things. And, you know, this is one of the things with it is sucks about all these layoffs. But they also are like, we have like 8 layers of management that have to go through something in order to get something done. That's wasteful in itself and shouldn't be part of the organizational lineup to begin with. That's bad leadership. So it's just compounding on itself there in the world of Microsoft. They made a whole bunch of money last year. I feel gross about it. I don't know what to do. I'm certainly not in a position to want to go out and buy a PlayStation. So I don't know what's going to happen there. Let's add to that, Nick, the fun. Today, out for you to buy College Football 27. One of your favorite properties, Nick. You love it.
2: Well, I love College Football 25. That's what I continue to play, even though I bought College Football 26. I did not enjoy the changes that they made, and so I have been playing College Football 25 for more than 2.5 years.
1: All right, well, keep doing it, because we got a big problem here, and there's another EA controversy brewing, this time involving the College Football franchise. It was released today, but it was released a week earlier for those who spent a ginormous money on a MVP, a membership thing. I'm not even going to get into. Now, while players are praising the game on how it feels in the field, there's a lot of anger in the community for what many believe is a massive overstep by EA. And the players who've had the game for a week have noticed that EA has added microtransactions within their main single player modes, Dynasty and Road to Glory. And they did so without previously letting fans or creators who attended. So, you know, a bunch of the creators out there, the content creators that play Madden, college football, all of that. You know, they get invited to these special preview nights to talk about it, to hype up the game. None of this information was available to them just like less than a month ago. Now, these microtransactions have been in the games for 2 decades. We kind of expect that, especially in the it's called cut in college football, and Madden, it's called mutt. And we're kind of used to that and navigating through that. But the most frustrating thing to players is here is that it's tied into the single player game, and it can cost you money to advance, where you could grind out and play and try to earn these things. In College Football 25 and 26, players were able to adjust specific sliders to increase the amount of XP that they earned. Mm-hmm. This would allow players who may not have the time or simply don't want to grind up to level quicker and play how they want. In College Football 27, those options have all been removed, Nick. The only way you can level up quicker now is by spending money. And that is unacceptable. And that's what is being discovered here in the last week of these folks who've been playing it early. We'll see what that turns into as far as people buying the game today. As far as that goes, those are huge problems, and the microtransactions continue to be an issue in the gaming world. Part of that too is EA was picked up and bought by a collective of people who want to just make a bunch of money, and they don't care how they do it. They want to take the company private, and that allows for more opportunity for this kind of garbage. They just think we're going to do it and continue to play it. I'm like, I don't think I'm buying Madden 27. I think I'm done with that. I might be done with gaming for a little bit, because all of this is pretty damn gross.
2: It is. There's a lot of gross things happening in the video game industry right now, and any property that you get excited about, the closer it gets to be released, it gets kicked down the road a little bit. And then when it does come out, it comes out, you find out that your game was terrible to the people that worked on it. I mean, there's just, it's just a cycle of awfulness in the gaming industry right now. And regardless of how profitable these companies are, they continue to make cuts. And that's also a real bummer, you know?
1: Yeah. So, I mean, the only way to solve this is that they don't make any money from the game, which means we can't buy the game or play the game, which means they're not going to be making the game that we want anymore. That's what sucks.
2: Yeah, yeah.
1: We, the consumer, are getting it, where in the end, and it sucks.
2: I don't like it in where.
1: I don't either.
2: So if you want to fight back, Big J, how do we do this collectively?
1: I mean, we just don't buy stuff.
2: Okay. All right. We have to speak with our money and our wallets.
1: Usually boycott stuff. I'm like, I hate doing that, because the first people who get eliminated and get, you know, the reaction to that is the, you know, entry level people, the lower people, but they're firing everybody anyway.
2: Yeah, it doesn't matter. Even if they're successful, they're firing.
1: Yeah, it's like, it doesn't matter. So go ahead and just not buy stuff. Save yourself some money.
2: Morning After with Nick and Big J. Is this the death rattle of the Nerd Alert? Huh?
1: No, there's all kinds of other tech we can talk about.
2: Okay, I'm just making sure. Coming up in a few minutes, some important stuff. Hold on tight for that. It's the X Rocks.
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3: Starting from Caldwell, construction has shut down the ramp from Centennial Way to eastbound I-84. Then we have a stall off on the shoulder near Robinson Road, eastbound I-84. And slow pockets already eastbound I-84 from Midland to 10 Mile Road. A disabled vehicle reported off on the shoulder, eastbound I-84 under the Cole Road overpass. Multiple reports of police on the 184 connector, and police reported on I-84 at the east end of the airport. That's your latest traffic. I'm Danny Christos.
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2: 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Not a surprise, Big J. Americans are kind of paying attention. We all know that this summer is going to be a hotter one, right?
3: Yeah.
2: It's going to be spicy. And so it's not a surprise. 90% of Americans say the one thing that they're really thankful for in the summer months, that air conditioning, baby. Oh, it's so good, isn't it, Jimmy? Have a nice little air conditioning in your house?
3: Yeah, God bless it.
2: I mean, if my air conditioner is listening right now, thank you. You are a wonderful unit. I'm a fan of yours. It keeps things somewhat manageable in your house when the outside feels like it's that scene in Terminator 2. And you're Sarah Connor hanging onto the fence. And everything starts melting away. And that's not fun, Big J. 69% use it almost always every day during the summer months. Most AC users keep their homes between 70 and 80 degrees. Big J, the average temperature kept in America is 71 degrees. What's the Big J house set at?
3: 71.
2: Nice. Mine's at 72. But I'll do it to 71 every once in a while.
3: Whoa.
2: I know.
3: Like, look out.
2: We get crazy. You better watch out, man. If it's 71 in that house, it is popping off. Still, 61% of the time, we reduce the usage to try to save money. So in the overnight hours, maybe you'll turn it off or something like that. You ever brave those?
3: Hell no. That's the time you need it the most. Every damn sleep study says you should be sleeping in 65 degrees. We don't turn it up and down, though.
2: No. Further. Yeah, no. Yeah. I keep it pretty steady. That's the secret. But as long as I'm comfortable, that's okay. But yes, air conditioning is nice. It reminds a lot of people when they travel abroad in the summer how nice it is to have air conditioning, because other countries and a lot of places, it's not as, you know, a big of a deal as it is here in the United States. And so it's one of those things that we lean on hard in the summer months in this country, and we are proud of it, Big J.
3: Yeah.
2: Thank you, air conditioning. We appreciate you. Big J, that's going to do it for Justin Verlander, man.
3: Oh, is he retiring?
2: He announced yesterday that he will retire at the end of the 2026 season. That concludes a 21-year Major League career. He is 43 years old. He currently plays for the Detroit Tigers, and he decided that, listen, this season's been pretty injury-plagued. I think that's going to do it. He says over the last couple months, he realized that the time has come. Verlander's a three-time Cy Young Award winner, a two-time World Series champion, a 2011 AL MVP. So he thanked those closest to him in the statement, including his wife, Kate Upton, Big J.
3: Better thank her.
2: And so, obviously, I think he's a no-brainer as a Hall of Famer. He was one of the best pitchers in the 2000s, and so I certainly think he has earned all of the flowers that he is getting, and why not have a nice little goodbye tour towards the end of the season? The Tigers are not having a great year, so he might as well go out and get his, like, you know, standing ovations at every city, because he played in a lot of places, and so he deserves those kind of send-offs, right?
3: Hell yeah.
2: So, happy retirement to Justin Verlander. That's the kind of guy that feels like he's got a career in TV when he's done with it, if he wants to, you know?
3: Yeah.
2: He has some personality. He can pull it off if he wants, so we'll see what he ends up doing. Of course, he's made plenty of money. He doesn't have to do anything if he doesn't want to. But we'll see what the future holds for Justin Verlander. Big J, the Emmy Award nominations came out yesterday. Were you shocked or surprised at all at some of the nods?
3: Yeah, I think I was surprised by the fact that almost every single person in the pit got nominated.
2: It's a good show. It is a good show.
3: I understand it's a good show, but there are other good shows, too, that have other good actors.
2: Yeah, but the weird thing about the pit,
3: it seems almost like the Emmy noms are just like the HBO nominations.
2: Well, I mean, don't discount Apple TV, because they got a crap ton as well. But yes, HBO had a good run. The Pit was the number one program with 25 Emmy nominations, including drama series, a record 13 acting nods. Close behind was Hacks. Their last season got them 24 nominations, the most ever for a comedy. Apple TV's freshman horror comedy Widow's Bay earned 19 nominations. Pluribus received 18. And then Beef got 16 nominations with their limited series. DTF St. Louis also had a ton of acting nominations and limited series noms for that HBO series as well. Late Show with Stephen Colbert drew 9 Emmy nominations for its final season. And, of course, we'll see what happens when, as we said yesterday, Mariska Hargitay will host the 78th Annual Emmy Awards on September 4th. The ceremony will air on NBC and Peacock from Los Angeles, and we'll see how it goes. But, yeah, I mean, listen, The Bear got a ton of awards. Like, The Bear is nominated, has, like, 4 people in every category, 2 in the comedy side. It is an embarrassment of riches sometimes with some of these things. But, you know, the thing about, like, The Bear and The Pitt, I know you don't watch either of these two shows, but it does something that most shows don't, which is really does a good job of giving a bunch of people an opportunity to shine and have storylines go throughout. So it's not just, here's your lead, Noah Wiley. He's everywhere, of course. But then there's, like, 1 or 2 supporting people. It spreads the love around a little bit, and I think those nominations prove that everybody in those shows do a really good job when they are on screen, and they do. These are good shows. You should watch them, Big J.
3: No, thank you.
2: Although The Pitt is very realistic in its portrayal of an emergency room, so you have to be okay with a lot of blood and innards because it happens a lot. Morning After with Nick and Big J. That's your important stuff. We are going to go to hell next on the X-Rocks.
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0: bringing to light stories that are incredibly f***ed up. Oh man, we're going to hell.
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3: We are headed to Fort Wayne, Indiana for today's We're Going to Hell story.
4: Oh man, heartland.
3: Story takes place around 2 o'clock Tuesday morning of this week, right? The Fort Wayne Fire Department gets a couple of calls from a particular neighborhood that they say, hey, I think that there is a garage on fire in this particular neighborhood.
4: No.
3: So it's obviously the middle of the night, but they report to the garage, and sure enough, Big J, it is ablaze. As they open up the garage door to vent out some of the smoke and get some of the access to maybe where the fire has started, they notice they're lying in the middle of the garage is a man that looks like he has suffered a pretty serious stab wound, right?
4: Oh, no.
3: That man's name is Christopher Peden. So police then show up and they take Peden to the hospital. And sure enough, Big J, he has a pretty serious stab wound. He's 36 years old and he is in some pretty significant pain. And he said that, yes, he doesn't know really what happened, but he was stabbed and then left kind of in the middle of the garage. He didn't know who did it or who started the fire, but like it was just, it was terrible. And he was thankful that police and firefighters showed up and helped him get to where he needed to go, onto the hospital, and put the fire out in the garage, right?
4: Yeah, nobody has any more questions. We're good here.
3: You're good, dude. Yeah. You're fine, man.
4: All right, once you're out of the hospital, go back to doing what you're doing.
3: Well, here's the problem. When he was at the hospital and getting all stitched up, Peden, I guess, had some sort of, like, clarity that popped into his brain, and he's like, hey, officer, I gotta tell you the truth. I was dishonest when you guys were helping me early yesterday morning. Yeah. I want to be truthful about it.
4: Oh, okay.
3: So about 1 o'clock in the morning, I decided I was going to go into my garage. I grabbed a knife from the kitchen and I used it to cut off my genitals.
4: What?
3: Then I decided that I didn't want those genitals around me anymore, so I pulled gasoline on the dismembered organ. I set it on fire, and that's what started the garage fire, was my gasoline-covered junk that used to be on it. Right?
4: Jesus!
3: At the scene, after they heard this particular story, a fire investigator located a gasoline container, 4 lighters, a nearby kitchen knife, and what could only be described as the burned remains of somebody's genitalia picture.
4: Oh my God, man. Bath salts?
3: Here's the thing. Drug test is clean. They don't know what's going on, but obviously he had some sort of mental kind of like issue that was causing things to go to this place where it was going. And so don't know what possessed Christopher to do this stuff or why he would go this route as opposed to others if that was something he no longer wanted attached to him. But it feels like a really dangerous and really awful way to go about that, regardless of what's going on, right?
4: Yeah.
3: And also, like, the gasoline. I mean, that's insult to injury, those kinds of things. And then the gas fire. And, of course, you probably were bleeding more than you thought, which is causing you to pass out in the middle of a garage that you just set on fire. So it wasn't going to end up to you. Of course, this could be a cry for help. Could have been a suicide attempt. Could have been all of these things, right? They're not really getting into what's going on. Just the fact that this is what happened. And it started like, oh, my God, there's somebody in danger here. Turns out somebody just cut off their junk. Poured gasoline on it.
4: I don't know how you do that.
3: It was a kitchen knife, my friend.
4: No, I get that part. Oh. But I mean, just
3: how you don't black out before the job is done? Yeah, that's a good question. I don't know. I don't want to know. I don't know. Feels like it would hurt. I'm going to say that right off the bat.
4: Yeah, guaranteed.
3: And then to be conscious and cognizant enough to pour gasoline on it and then chuck it to where you need to go to set your garage on fire, it's another thing altogether, right?
4: You better be laughing like the Joker when he does it.
3: How'd you get those scars? Morning After with Nick and Big J. There's your We're Going to Hell story. It is the X Rocks.
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6: Police have the right turn lane blocked northbound Meridian at Overland Road. Eastbound I-84 slowest in pockets from Midland across 10 Mile Road. In Caldwell, construction has shut down the ramp from Centennial Way to eastbound I-84. Then eastbound I-84 stall sits off on the shoulder near Robinson Road with another disabled vehicle off on the shoulder underneath the Coal Road overpass. Westbound I-84 cleared the stall before Franklin Boulevard in Nampa. And police reported on the 184 connector this morning. That's
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1: Oh, robots.
0: Because things are going to look a little bit different when kids return to school in the Salamanca City Central School District on the reservation in New York. They're going to have a very different looking classroom, Big J. The district is bringing in a full humanoid robot made by Realbotics to help teach the kids their classes. It's an M-series robot, and it uses facial expressions.
2: Ooh, M-series, huh?
0: Yeah, that's right. So they're A, B, C, D, E, F, D, all done. Now they're on the M-series. It'll use facial expressions and natural conversation to interact with the students and show them the kind of tech that they'll probably be working with as adults. The robot is paired with the Optio AI software program that will be a teacher's assistant during the day, and then the kids can grab him as a tutor after school hours as well. And students will be able to interact with personalized avatars trained on the district's own curriculum. They'll get homework help, one-on-one tutoring in several different languages if they need it. And this robot will do it all and be your kid's teacher, and they can have real and honest conversations with it. How say you, Big J? Would you like to be taught by a robot teacher?
2: No, I don't know. This is the future. I mean, it's just unavoidable.
0: I mean, if you are taking, like, we talked about this a little bit yesterday. If you're learning, like, foreign language using one of those apps like Duolingo or whatever, guess what? That's a robot teacher, essentially.
2: Yeah, oh, yeah. It's a computer program.
0: Right, right.
2: That's what we forget sometimes.
0: That we're already using this?
2: It's just not been using a lot of this stuff, and it's just, we just call it something different.
0: Yeah, it's just not a robot in front of you going, beep, bop, let me teach you math. It's doing other things. That's kind of throwing you off your game a little bit.
2: Yeah, the difference is that these learn and are trained on their own.
0: This particular robot.
2: The AI, yeah.
0: And it will pick up things and probably pick up students' kind of like patterns and what they're struggling with, what they're not. So we'll see how it goes. You know, I don't know.
2: Be like, hey, this kid's getting abused. See if anybody listens to that teacher over a regular teacher. Why are you laughing?
0: I don't know why you would go there.
2: Because that's not what I feel like teachers usually find out.
0: You think that all teachers are there to figure out who's getting abused?
2: Well, no,
0: at home?
2: Not figure it out, but it's just like, you know.
0: And you think people aren't listening to those teachers when they say that?
2: Generally.
0: Okay, you watch too many CSI shows. I'll tell you that right now.
2: I've never watched CSI anything.
0: That's my point. Morning After with Nick and Big J. Coming up in a few minutes, we got some important stuff. We're also going to get some pop culture smackdown on the way. It's all coming up on the X-Rocks.
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5: Police have the right turn lane blocked northbound Meridian at Overland Road. Eastbound I-84 slowest in pockets from Midland across 10 Mile Road. And Caldwell Construction has shut down the ramp from Centennial Way to eastbound I-84. Then eastbound I-84 stall sits off on the shoulder near Robinson Road with another disabled vehicle off on the shoulder underneath the Cole Road overpass. Westbound I-84 cleared the stall before Franklin Boulevard in Nampa. And police reported on the 184 connector this morning. That's your latest traffic. I'm Danny Christos.
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2: We've had this conversation before about how if you're looking for protein or you're looking for some sort of alternative to some of the things that we're currently eating that are a little bit more sustainable, a little bit more healthy, believe it or not, that like the number one thing you should be thinking about is insects. But the problem is we have a little bit of a mental barrier with that stuff, right?
3: Sure.
2: It is difficult for us to think about that.
3: It's called fear factor.
2: But according to a new study, it's not, you know, actual disgust that's stopping us from eating insects. It's surprise. Researchers did a study where they fit a bunch of people with EEG headsets and heart monitors and gave them insect-based and then regular apple and cinnamon protein bars. And brain activity and heart rate spiked during the first bites of the insect bar, even among those who were not told what they were eating. Remarkably, most participants chose the insect bar as their favorite and best tasting. Before tasting, 67% say they were curious about insect food, and around 71% said they thought maybe they could eat it in the future. Researchers concluded that unfamiliarity, not revulsion, is the main hurdle, suggesting that, listen, if they tried them, they probably go, God, man, these are delicious. What the hell's going on? And, of course, it could be an acceptable and a little bit more of a readily available form of protein as a sustainable food source. Now, I bring up this story because it reminds me of something that happened last week. That my son, like his mom went on vacation and brought him back a pack of crickets, right? And as a joke. And he's like, I'm going to try one. And it was ranch flavored. So already I'm like super grossed out twice over, right?
3: Can't have it handle some seasoning.
2: I don't like ranch. I think it smells gross. And so he just housed this whole packet of crickets and said they thought they were delicious. He loved the cricket. And so he didn't care. He thought it was like a challenge, and he was like, yeah, I'd have those again. They were awesome. And watching him eat them was pretty gross, I'll be perfectly honest. I didn't think it was for me, but it didn't seem to have a mental hurdle for him at all. And so I guess some people are all about it, and other people have to like think about it in a different way. And some people will never be okay with eating insects, right?
3: Yeah, well, God bless them.
2: I think you're one of them. I don't think you'll ever want to eat an insect.
3: No, I mean, unless survival was the... Like, that was the absolute thing I needed to survive.
2: Like, what if you were at Costco on a Sunday? You had something, you didn't know what it was. It was the best thing you've ever eaten, then you found out it was insects. You'd be grossed out by it immediately?
3: I don't know. I don't know for sure.
2: Because that's what this essentially was, a blind taste test. You didn't know what you were eating. Yeah. You were just eating a protein bar. And some of them were, like, ones that have normal ingredients, other ones that were insects.
3: I have a feeling I would snuff that out.
2: You think?
3: Yeah.
2: All right.
3: Yeah.
2: Well, how would you snuff it out? You have no idea what an insect tastes like.
3: I just know when I taste something, I'm like, I don't like this.
2: I can tell you.
3: I'm like, there's some texture thing here. This isn't right. Mm.
2: Okay. All right. God, it makes me want to do a taste test so bad. Chicago Cubs pitcher Jacob.
3: Yeah, only if you also participate.
2: Maybe.
3: I'm not doing that garbage anymore. Hey, let's do some food challenges.
2: That was your idea. Justin Steele has been on the injured list all season due to a flexor strain sustained during rehab from elbow surgery. Doesn't mean that Cubs fans have forgotten about the former All-Star. Steele shared a letter that he received from Tommy Lynch, a young Cubs fan from Illinois, where Lynch wrote that he can't wait till the second half of the season when he returns, but he doesn't want him to push it too much because then he doesn't want him to get injured again. But he loves watching him pitch and can't wait for him to take the mound. Steele captioned a photo of the letter and put it on his Instagram and said, be right back crying, and thinks that Cubs fans are the absolute best. So see, even when you're injured, Big J, they don't forget about you. They're your favorite player, you know what I mean?
3: Yeah.
2: You want them to do well. And so we'll see how Justin does when he comes back, but he is thanking Cubs fans for being supportive during this unexpected additional injury during rehab that he suffered, but he wants to be out there toeing the rubber soon, and hopefully he will. Big J, your thoughts on ABC Shark Tank?
3: The wife hates that show.
2: Okay.
3: Hates it. So I rarely get to watch it, and I don't mind it. I don't got any problems with it. Some interesting stuff.
2: It's coming back for season 18. And this time it's going to feature new guest investors. Mindy Kaling's going to pop up on a couple episodes. Mr. Beast, J.J. Watt, you know him. The regular Sharks will be there as well. Kendra Scott and Rashawn Williams have been promoted to full-time Sharks, so they'll join Damon and Robert and Lori and Barbara and Daniel and Kevin and
3: what the hell?
2: All of the other, those are the Sharks.
3: Where the hell did all those other people come from?
2: What do you mean?
3: Like, the last time I watched it was just, like, Mark Cuban. I know he's not there anymore.
2: Right.
3: Kevin.
2: Yes.
3: And then...
2: Robert, Damon, yeah. Lori, Barbara.
3: No, I don't remember all those other people.
2: You do. You see that...
3: No, there was only, like, four of them to
2: start with. You have to see their faces. You would recognize all of them. They've been around for a fairly long time. Now, Daniel is new. He's the newest of the bunch, but... Mr. Wonderful's been there forever. Damon John has been there forever. Robert Hrvacek has been there forever. And Barbara and Lori are the two girls that have been on the panel since the world started. So you'd see them and you'd recognize. But the problem was the Sharks switched off every once in a while. You know, Damon wasn't on every episode. Robert wasn't on. Lori or Barbara, they kind of switch off sometimes. But they're all coming back for season 18.
3: I miss Barbara on Lori. My bad.
2: What's that?
3: Nothing.
2: What did you do?
3: I miss Barbara and Lori. I didn't think that would happen.
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5: Our police have cleared off of Meridian at Overland Road. Eastbound I-84 now has emergency response.
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1: Yeah, here is where you take on me in Pop Culture Smackdown to win stuff. And winning tickets right now to Interpol, the Revolution Concert House and Event Center on August 3rd. Will be a fantastic show. Interpol is amazing. Glad to have them come into town. So, hey, you want to win these tickets? Get up, get on the phone, and defeat me in Pop Culture Smackdown.
2: Phone number is 208-287-1003. That's the number you're going to need to call if you want to try your hand at taking out Big J and seeing if you could become victorious and claim these tickets for your very own. You're going to have to know a little something about TV, then maybe movies. A couple of times over at Big J, we're going to lock you in on movies all the way across the board, okay?
1: Oh, great.
2: Best of luck. Hello, The X.
3: Hello.
2: Hey, what's up, man? What's your name?
3: My name is Dennis.
2: All right, Dennis, who played the role of Liz Lemon on the TV show 30 Rock?
3: Tina Fey.
4: Right.
2: That is correct. It was Tina Fey. Big J, what actor played Lex Luthor in the 1978 film Superman?
1: Gene Hackman.
4: Right.
2: That is correct. It is the iconic Gene Hackman. Dennis, back to you. What is the name of Woody's horse in the movie franchise Toy Story? They've made five movies.
3: Isn't it like...
2: You can think...
3: I don't know.
2: Pokey?
3: Yeah.
2: Wrong. I'm sorry. Pokey. That's Gumby's Pokey. Friend. Gumby's friend is Pokey.
1: Oh, Gumby. I wouldn't have gotten that either.
2: What? You don't know Gumby?
1: Yeah, I don't know the name of this. Or the...
2: Well, I knew you didn't know. That's why I was asking the listener.
1: Thank God. Oh, I love it.
2: You get mad when I give you Pixar questions, so I figured you wouldn't know the name of the character, but it happens all the way around. Let's see if somebody does. Hello, The X.
5: Hey.
2: Hey, what is the name of Woody's horse in the movie franchise Toy Story?
5: That would be Bullseye.
4: Right.
2: Bullseye is correct.
1: Bullseye.
2: Big J, who plays Richard Gere's lawyer in the movie Pretty Woman?
1: That would be George Alexander.
4: Wrong.
2: I'm sorry. You confused his character name on Seinfeld with his real
1: Jason
2: name.
1: Jason Alexander.
2: Yeah.
4: Right.
2: Former guest of the morning after, Jason Alexander.
1: There's some cobwebs going on up here, dude. I can't. They need to be untangled.
2: I knew
1: immediately who it was.
2: Yeah. You just got his name wrong. Congratulations, man. Interpol tickets are yours. Hang on 1 second. We'll make sure you're set and good to go there. Morning After with Nick and Big J. All goes well. We're talking Habanero Season of Flying Pie next on The X Rocks.
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7: Eastbound I-84, we have emergency responders on the freeway near Meridian providing roadside assistance. It's caused a 2-minute delay from 10 Mile Road. Looks like we cleared out our other stalls across the Boise listening area. In Caldwell, construction has shut down the ramp from Centennial Way to eastbound I-84. Overall, 12 minutes slower than usual. Eastbound Chinden, 20-26 from I-84 across to Capitol Boulevard downtown. And watch for construction on Chinden northwest of Curtis between 43rd and 44th. That's your latest traffic. I'm Danny Christos.
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0: That's Foo Fighters. That is Everlong here on The Morning After with Nick and Big J. By now, you should know it is habanero season happening at Flying Pie, season number 33. Always an honor and privilege to welcome into the studio our trademark pending pizza pals. We have Chris and Sarah in from Flying Pie to talk about all the cool things. Good morning, guys.
1: Good morning.
2: Good morning.
1: Good morning.
0: Thank you for coming in and talking about things. Chris, we had a chance to catch up with you a couple weeks ago as we talked about the launch of Hob season. Of course, it's going strong at all Flying Pie locations across the Treasure Valley. Let's talk about season 33. How does it feel? Are we having fun? Are we ordering a lot of pizzas? Is all that stuff coming together?
2: From my perspective, absolutely.
0: Nice.
2: Habanero season has kicked off hard. We're selling a ton of pizzas. People are loving the heat. Almost maybe too hot already in the season, but we're not adjusting any recipes for now. So people are really loving it. What about you, Sarah?
1: You know, we've sold a ton of habanero pizzas at my location. Honestly, in my opinion, though, I don't think the peppers are as spicy as they were last
2: Ooh.
1: Year.
2: Hot take.
0: Well, but, I mean, you know what? That's okay because, you know, they come and go. And the amount of habaneros that you guys have over the course of this habanero season, those are going to kind of, I guess, kind of, there's like a system to them. Sometimes they're spicier, sometimes they're lighter, sometimes they're not. And so they can hit you different throughout the year, right?
2: 100%. Yeah, I think specifically later in the season in August when habanero season was traditionally, the peppers were supposed to be as hot as they can get. So we're excited for that.
3: Yeah, I'm already on Monday. I came down and grabbed one from the Fairview store just because I wanted some lunch. And it like never fails. I intended to share it. And then I got a couple pieces. And I'm like, I want a couple more. I ended up most of the pizza. And then it hurt a little bit the next day. But yeah. I was telling you guys, I can't stop myself. It's the capsaicin. That's the thing about these hot peppers is that you just want to keep eating more. And it's like some sort of nature's trick to murder you.
2: Oh, yeah.
1: And your stomach.
3: Yeah.
2: Oh, yeah, absolutely. That's how it goes.
3: Yeah, it's like, this is just so
1: one more
3: good.
1: Bite.
3: Oh, and then I'm like,
1: one more
3: ah.
1: bite.
2: Yeah, absolutely.
0: The beauty about a habanero season of Flying Pie is you can climb the ladder. You know, you've got four different levels of particular spiciness. Level one is the single all the way up to the quad. The quad's got some extra spiciness involved there as well because you've got the ghost pepper sauce. So we noticed when we went out for the tasting, a lot of people are like, I want to try them all. And then they get to about level three and they go, I'm good, you know? And so level four is no joke, I guess. So neither is level three, we should probably say, right?
2: I think that's true. You know, when Adam Richmond came down years ago and ate the level three, which was the hottest at the time, he said it was like licking a sea urchin. I mean, it burns your tongue, it burns your mouth, it burns your lips. But, you know, the rest of it's so good. It all goes so well together that people just really devour that thing.
1: You can definitely tone down the heat level by adding some cream cheese, though. If you haven't had cream cheese on a pizza yet, you got to try it.
3: Yeah, it's my go-to now. That's the only way I'm going to have it.
2: Good.
3: Because it does chill it out a little bit. It makes it a little bit more enjoyable, for sure. But we were also talking about the fact that, you know, amongst climbing the ladders, you're scoring extra points and gaining all kinds of rewards for, you know, chowing down on some habanero pizzas.
2: Yeah, most definitely. So we'll be launching these challenges probably as early as next week to where when you order your first single, double, triple, or quad of the season, you do get bonus hearts in your Flying Pie Pie Community Plus rewards account. And so it's a ton of points. It's like an extra 1,000 points for your first 12-inch single, all the way up to the quad where you get 2,500 points for the 12-inch quad. And that's a whole free pizza the next time you come.
3: Yeah, I think that means we need to be downloading the Flying Pie Pizza app.
0: Yes.
2: Absolutely.
1: I can't believe you haven't yet.
3: Yeah,
1: I know.
3: Yeah,
1: what are you doing?
3: I'm like, that's what I'm like, what?
0: And okay. So, yeah, an opportunity to be part of the rewards program, cash in on some free pizza, and try some great stuff for habanero season. Sarah, do you have a level that you're happy at?
1: I'm happy at a level one.
0: Okay.
1: I've had all the levels. And I took a bite of the level four one time, and I woke up in the middle of the night, and I thought I might be dying. So I'm just getting a little too old to go that high in the level. But
3: I have a question. Can you request the ghost pepper drizzle on a lower level?
2: Not particularly. In the past, we've sold little tiny cups of ghost pepper sauce.
3: Oh, dangerous.
2: So you can do it yourself. But you're definitely signing the waiver before we sell you that.
3: Yeah, because I like the ghost pepper sauce on its own. It's hot, but it's a different kind of heat altogether. But, you know, adding, you know, it might be a different story if it was just on the single.
2: Oh,
3: yeah. You know, is what I'm saying. So it's an interesting thing, but having to go up to that top level is...
2: Well, when you've got the equivalent of 24 pounds of fresh jalapenos on a 12-inch quad, I mean, then you add ghost pepper on top of it, it's not going to be... you know, it's not hot.
1: It's not for the faint of heart.
2: Yeah, absolutely. Sure.
0: I forgot there was the waiver that goes with that because, you do not, you want to make sure everybody is safe and they're not messing around. They know that you're not messing around either. It's a serious undertaking.
2: Yeah, 100%. If you're taking the habanero pizza leftovers or your takeout order out of the store, you got to sign at least one waiver for the season so we have it on file. And so if you haven't yet, make sure you sign it next time you come down.
0: And I'm sure there are people that come back again and again and again, right? Yeah. Oh, yeah. Then they like the quad. They like the quad for sure. So flyingpie.com is where you can go if you want to get more information about it. Download the Flying Pie app. Mm-hmm. I imagine you just search in the app store of your choice and there it pops up. And you can download and you can start your rewards program that way. But obviously, we love Flying Pie. Habanero season goes through when?
2: September 21st. It's the first day of summer to last day of summer.
0: Beautiful.
2: On the calendar.
0: So you have an opportunity all summer long to make the heat outside the heat inside your body as well. So habanero season is alive and well at all locations here in the Treasure Valley. And I love the fact that you can go in any time and grab it. It's not like it's only available Fridays or Saturdays. It's on the menu. It's all good to go. So experience that. Oh, one last question, because I want to make sure that people know this too. You guys take this stuff seriously, the preparation for the habaneros for habanero season. You have like basically sections so that it doesn't get cross-contaminated or anything else is going on there. I know that that's pretty serious for you.
2: Yeah, I mean, we take safety seriously. Sarah can attest in the store, on the floor, we're soaking the habanero dishes before they go through the dishwasher. That's kind of the main point, because if you run a habanero dish through the dishwasher with fresh peppers on it, mist, it's in the air. It's bad for everybody. Yeah.
3: That's an environmental hazard.
2: Yeah. Literally.
1: People get mist out, but also, you know, we use separate like cutting tools and everything, so there's no cross-contamination.
2: It's all labeled.
1: There's no
2: it's
1: peppers
2: all
1: getting on anybody else's food. You know, everything's
3: safety first.
1: That's right.
2: Honestly, that's the kind of the mantra of habanero season.
0: It makes a whole lot of sense. So you know you're getting a good meal. You know you're getting it no matter what you get at Flying Pie. So flyingpie.com. Check out the app as well and enjoy habanero season. Chris, Sarah, thank you guys for coming in and talking about it. We appreciate
1: it. Thanks for having us.
0: Of course.
3: We'll see you down the store here at some point.
0: That's right. We'll be there soon. Morning After with Nick and Big J. Summer of Fun on the way next on the X.
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6: Final look at traffic for our Thursday morning drive. Emergency responders are on the freeway eastbound I-84 near Meridian. They're providing roadside assistance. Still a 1 minute delay from 10 Mile Road there. No other blocking wrecks reported right now across the Boise listening area. Overall, 11 minutes slower than usual. Eastbound Chinden, 2026 from I-84 across to Capitol Boulevard downtown. In Caldwell, construction has shut down the ramp from Centennial Way to eastbound I-84. No delays around the airport. That's your latest traffic. I'm Danny Christos.
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1: ZX's Summer of Fun, presented by Overhead Door and the Record Exchange. It's time to qualify for the vacation of your dreams with this hour's keyword.
2: Heck yeah, an opportunity for you to get qualified for our trip for two to New York City, which is a pretty big deal, not gonna lie. But of course, you can always take the trip or keep the cash. It's your call at the end of the day, what you want to do with it. And of course, we had a winner for last week, Mark, who won the trip to South Dakota, but said, you know what, keep that trip. I'm going to keep the $3,000 cash. You were shocked?
3: Yeah.
2: That nobody took the South Dakota trip?
3: Yeah.
2: Yeah, well, it happens sometimes. New York City, maybe a little bit more vacation speed for some people. You know what I mean?
3: Sure.
2: And so this one could
3: street food, I get it.
2: Something that people are very interested in. So if you want to get yourself qualified for this week's trip to New York City, all it takes is a text message. And let's get you your first keyword of the day, Big J.
3: First keyword of the day is, hey. H-E-Y, hey.
2: Beautiful. So if you want to get yourself qualified, you have to text that. Why don't you use it in a sentence?
3: All right. Hey, what are you doing over here? Hey.
2: Oh, your famous New York impression, of course. That had to
3: get
2: be.
3: Get out of here. Don't come to our town.
2: That had to be a keyword. So if you want to get in on the running for this trip, what's the keyword again?
3: Hey.
2: Send it in. Don't spell it like the horse, hey.
3: H-E-Y,
2: there
3: damn
2: it. Go. Get it in there and make sure you're good to go, and you will be qualified. Get to texting, please, and thank you.
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1: Headlines are as follows, Big J. Is it in the game? Trash collector and grizzly surprise.
2: Trash compactor.
1: Close, trash collector.
2: Oh, yeah, same thing.
1: Can't get enough of the Taylor Swift and Travis Kelce wedding, Big J. You're hooked on it.
2: No, I can't.
1: Some opportunistic sellers are cashing in. A website called New York City Garbage is selling actual trash collected outside of Madison Square Garden on the couple's July 3rd wedding date. The items include soda can tops, fabric scraps, a single AirPod, each priced at $25. For bigger spenders, eBay is selling an official bag of air allegedly collected outside of MSG for $50,000. That listing has already surpassed 200 views. The wedding itself featured notable highlights, including Adam Sandler officiating, which Big J mentioned a couple days ago. And, of course, they transformed into a garden setting and a live performance from Paul McCartney. But you can get actual trash collected from the Taylor Swift Travis Kelce wedding, Big J, for only $25. Are you interested?
2: No.
1: Maybe Travis Kelce put his mouth on that top of that soda. You never know.
2: No thanks.
1: Huh?
2: I don't care.
1: Okay. A lot of people do, though. Is it in the game or grizzly surprise?
2: Is it in the game?
1: An Iowa man, 93 years old, Big J, on track to become a Guinness World Record holder for being the world's oldest active truck driver. Orrin Asmus, who turns 94 in August, has been behind the wheel since the age of 19. He's logged over 5 million miles across more than 70 years on the job.
2: That's a lot.
1: Hauled cargo through every U.S. state except Hawaii and Alaska. He currently works for McLaughlin Freight, whose president, Dan McLaughlin, submitted his name to Guinness after a coworker discovered he might already hold the title. The existing record belongs to Doyle Archer, who is 92, when his record was updated in December of last year, having first earned the title at age 90 in 2024. But Orrin's got him beat by a full year at this point, Big J. The question is, can you play as Orrin Asmus on American Truck Simulator?
2: No.
1: And drive a couple of his routes?
2: No, and I would just crash into stuff.
1: Fall asleep at the wheel. Huh?
2: It's concerning his age.
1: 93 is...
2: he must be in great shape, because there are standards that have to be met from the Department of Transportation on health and all that stuff.
1: Yeah, so. He's got to be like Jack LaLanne out there, doing push-ups and stuff. But 93 is impressive. 5 million miles, impressive.
2: Yeah.
1: Like, I don't know how many miles I have driven in my life. I couldn't even begin to guess. But, I mean, I've taken some cross-country trips, so I've put in some miles, but yeah. I can't imagine 5 billion.
2: Yeah, no. Let's see. My dad was a truck driver for about 30-plus years, and he did over a million.
1: Yeah, I believe it. I believe it. It's a lot of miles, Big J. We'll wrap it up with grisly surprise. A hotel in Tibet is reinforcing its security to keep unpaying guests out after a brown bear walked in and entered a locked guest room. Security cameras from a hotel in the city of Nagu shows a bear wandering down a hallway before forcing its way through the door of an occupied room. Inside were two guests, who later said they found themselves face-to-face with the animal for a couple of seconds. Fortunately, the bear was more scared of them than they were of it, and so it went away on its own without hurting anyone. The owner of the hotel then used a flashlight and other tools to scare the bear out of the building. The damaged door has been repaired, and hotel management saying it's adding extra security measures to prevent bears from getting inside again. So don't worry, it will be a bear-free space if you're traveling to Tibet. Although that had to be pretty scary, right?
2: I would say so,
1: you come out of the bathroom, and there's a bear there just going, ooh. You're like, what the hell? What's going on here? But the good news is the bear didn't attack anybody, so you've got that going for you.
2: Thank God.
1: Yeah, that would have been bad. That would have been really bad. Worst vacation ever, agree or disagree?
2: Yeah.
1: In your hotel room to get mauled by a bear that has broken down your door.
2: That would not be cool.
1: F minus on Travelocity. Morning After with Nick and Big J. There's your headlines. You're up to date on everything. We got your bad impressions. They're next on the X Rocks.
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1: So far, I'm not impressed.
0: On the morning after with Nick and Big J.
2: Yeah, and Friday, just tomorrow. I mean, a hell of a show at the Revolution Center Concert House and Event Center. If you're a metal fan, you know this is on your list to go to. Ginger, Crystal Lake, and Ethios. It's going to be a metal conundrum of awesomeness. We'll get you there absolutely free. You just have to figure out Bad Impressions here this morning with a very famous musician.
3: All right, if you want to get in on this action, 208-287-1003 is the number that you need to call if you'd like to play. Big J is going to point you in the direction with three clues. They each individually and collectively should set you up with this famous musician. If you can figure out who it is in three clues or less, congratulations. You're going to a concert tomorrow on us. Hello, The X.
4: Hello.
3: Hi, who's this?
4: Michael.
3: All right, Michael. You're up first. Good luck, man.
2: All right. Sorry, let me get my list up here. All right, I've written four books, usually just musings about how I feel about stuff like this one. You're Making Me Hate You, a cantankerous look at the common misconception that humans have. Any common sense left. What's the name of the book?
4: Corey Taylor?
2: Yo!
3: Nice, dude.
2: Knocked it out of the park.
3: Good job, Michael. Hang on one second. We'll hook you up with those Ginger tickets for tomorrow night at the Rev Center. Clues two and three for fun.
2: Stone Sour was my first band back in Des Moines, Iowa. And last but not least, I'm number eight, the lead singer of Slipknot.
3: And why is Corey Taylor in the news?
2: Nick, it's been noticeable, his absence from the sphere of world. Corey Taylor.
3: He's been kind of quiet.
2: He's usually pretty active. He had a solo tour that he was going on about a year and a half ago or so and canceled it. He said he's having some mental health issues. And we finally got some answers, Nick. He made an appearance on the Mythical Kitchen podcast, a segment they call Last Meal, where Josh, who is the host there, fantastic interviewer, by the way. What would your last meal be? His was chicken fried steak, big breakfast setup. It's very nice. But some really interesting things. It's one of the best interviews I've seen Corey give in a really long time. And just basically, it comes down to that he's been having some serious mental health issues. He woke up one day and just didn't really care about life that much. And he really wanted to do something about that, Nick. And he's dug down deep. I don't know. I think he's ahead of you in this. He has three separate therapists now working together.
3: Yeah. I've only got the one.
2: Yeah, you've only got the one. He's got three to keep it all together, but he's making a lot of progress, and things are really starting to look up for him. But yeah, he just to go into this, it got pretty somber and serious during this podcast, but there was also some really fun stories, some things I didn't even know about, and I thought I knew all I knew about Corey Taylor. So it's a really interesting thing. You want to give that a look at some point. Mythical Kitchen podcast would be pretty cool of you to do, but hopefully we'll get a chance to talk to Corey ourselves at some point down the road. Slipknot's got music sitting in a can somewhere. We'll see when that gets released, but we're glad he's doing much better. And him making this and coming out and talking about this means he's going to be coming out and probably talking a little bit more about some of this. And I think the more people we have talking about mental health, how it can drag you down, how you have to do something about it, and then do something about it is what we need.
3: Amen.
2: So appreciate him being able to be vulnerable enough to reveal some of that stuff, because it's pretty hard to do.
3: Morning After with Nick and Big J. Coming up, we will wrap up the show. That's next on the X Rock.
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0: It really is a perfect circle. That is Starless to wrap up the morning after with Nick and Big J on this Thursday. Thanks for hanging out with us. Special thank you to our pizza pals. That's Chris and Sarah from the Flying Pie Pizzeria. Of course, several Treasure Valley locations. We talked all about habanero season, which is in full swing all the way through September here in the Treasure Valley, encouraging you to spice up your life a little bit. Why don't you get a little bit of spiciness? Big J recommends the Big J special, single hob with cream cheese, right?
1: Yeah.
0: And that's the way that he likes it, but you can mix and match. You can go all the way up to quad. You can do what you want to do. It is going on now, and make sure you grab that Flying Pie app if you like rewards and free pizza, because they're dishing it out like crazy during hob season, so take advantage of that. We also had a chance to give away some Ginger tickets as well as Interpol tickets. That will continue tomorrow here on the old radio station. Plus, Big J gave us a nerd alert, and quite frankly, it was a bleak one about the state of the gaming industry as a whole, and it made us both really sad. So thanks for that, Big J.
1: Sorry.
0: It does leave you with the floor, though, sir.
1: Yeah, today, Tom Hanks' birthday, Nick. How old do you think Tom is?
0: 69?
1: No, he is 70, the big 70.
0: I wasn't too far off.
1: Yeah.
0: I hope he gets a typewriter for every year he's lived on this earth.
1: He does love the typewriters, doesn't he?
0: He really, really does. So, happy birthday to Tom Hanks. Hot take, Big J, favorite Tom Hanks film?
1: I mean, Forrest Gump.
0: Whoa, really? I am not a fan of Forrest Gump, but I'm glad that you like
1: it. That's crazy. Get out of here.
0: It's just not a very good movie.
1: No, it's a fantastic movie. You're wrong, as usual.
0: I will take Catch Me If You Can to block. Morning After with Nick and Big J.
1: Block history, baby.
0: That's going to do it for us. Mr. Jason Drew's coming in next. He will take care of you. We will see you tomorrow. It's the X-Rocks.
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They got a tour coming up, which will put them in Salt Lake City in October. There's the Smashing Pumpkins, 100.3 The X. Good morning, I'm Jason Drew. New music from the Black Label Society on the way. We'll get to Godsmack, Linkin Park, and Keyword Time in the 11 o'clock hour. An opportunity to go check out New York City, part of the Summer of Fun.

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0: I'll be in town here at the end of September, September 29th, the Black Label Society. It's 100.3 The X. I'm Jason Drew. What do you do when you lose your remote control? Where do you find it? What happens to it? I, for the most part, stay optimistic, thinking, oh, it's going to turn up, which eventually it does. But there was an actual study done on this by Logitech called Global Remote Control Trends. And what they found is that there is a 49% chance it is between the couch cushions. Most lost remotes turn up in couch cushions about half of the time, and the rest of the time, they're finally located in the bathroom, a dresser drawer, in the refrigerator or freezer. I have no idea how that happens, or even outside or in the car. The study also found that 1 in 5 Americans own a device that cannot be operated due to a lost remote. That is extremely frustrating. And I get it. Just yesterday, I couldn't find my TV remote. And again, I stay optimistic. Oh, it'll turn up. A little later in the day, I go on to put on my shoes. What's going on here? What's wrong with this shoe? Oh, somehow the remote control ended up in one of my shoes. Here's shortly another key word for the summer of fun. Congratulations to Mark. He opted for the money last week instead of heading to South Dakota. So Mark scored $3,000. That is your option. You can either take the trip to New York City this week or go for the money, $3,000. 4 times a day with those keywords, 9 a.m., 11 a.m., 1 p.m., and 3 p.m. Another keyword here shortly.
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Got a four-pack of tickets. Four. You and some friends, you and the family. 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

0: There's the Autumn Kings. 29.3, the X. Gone. Congrats to Efron. Picking up those tickets to Ginger for that show tomorrow night at the Revolution Concert House. That'll be a good one. We do have some good shows on the horizon. There's a week in August to where it gets a bit crazy. The week of Shinedown. Coheed and Cambria from Ashes to New on the 10th, and you got the Dirty Heads and 311 on the 11th. A friend of mine was telling me about this band called Die Spits. They're out of Austin, Texas. And so I went and looked them up, and they did a performance on KEXP out of Seattle. And it's an all-female band, and they rock. They're rockers, and they're coming to town on the 11th of August, playing the Shrine. So I might have to hit that one. There's another show. Oh, the Black Crows are playing that week, too. Probably have to hit that one. So things are starting to pick up, I would say, in regards to concerts heading our way. Of course, X-Fest at the end of September with Godsmack, the Stone Temple Pilots, and Dorothy. And then we have the Battle of the Bands contest here in just a couple of weeks. Decipher, Subvert, Cardiac Drift, Basement, and Ghost Box having at it for an opportunity to open up X-Fest here on the 25th of July, that being the Battle of the Bands date. X-Fest at the end of September, September 26th. So come on out and help us support local music. Ultimately, the vote's going to be up to you. People that are in attendance at the show will be the ones that will be voting as far as who shall open up X-Fest 2026. So come on out and join us again on the 25th of July. Here's Shorely, X-Rock 101, being brought to you by the Idaho Pizza Company. And again, speaking of shows, these guys are in town for a show tonight at the Tree Fort Music Hall.
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0: 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The series resurfaced on YouTube from 2019 to 2025. 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
1: 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Boy, that might have even been pre-COVID. Guess it has been quite some time, but they're fun. They're an very entertaining band. New music from the Architects to come. We'll get to Harvey Danger as well as Tool. 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

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XFest 2026 starring God's

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It's 100.3, the Axe of the Chili Peppers, and this long stretch of X-Rock here in about 30 minutes. Another keyword for the summer of fun, New York City, the destination this week. Congratulations to Mark from last week. He opted for the money, $3,000.

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1: There's the Architects. Tornado.3, the Axe, the Broken Mirror. I'm Jason Drew. Got a bit giddy yesterday because I got my first fantasy football notice. I was informed we are moving our draft back a day. Because I guess there is a Wednesday game this year. Typically, we'll do it that Wednesday before that first Thursday night game. I've never understood why people hold their drafts in August. Because there are so many things that could happen between August and the opening day. With people getting hurt or contract disputes or whatever. So, yes, we do literally wait until the very last minute to do our draft. I'm feeling a little bit more optimistic about drafting Ashton Jeanty this year. I didn't last year. Well, because he was a rookie and... Well, he plays for the Raiders, and even though I'm a Raider fan, I still didn't feel comfortable about that.
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1: VX's Summer of Fun, presented by Overhead Door and the Record Exchange. 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

They'll play Portugal tomorrow, and then they'll kick off their North American tour August 4th in Toronto. There's the Foo Fighters. It's 100.3 The X. We'll get to 3 Days Grace. New music from Eva Under Fire. Temple of the Dog. Here's Evanescence.

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1: I'm sorry. That's Gumby's Pookie. Friend. Gumby's friend is Pookie.
2: Oh, Gumby. I wouldn't have gotten that either.
1: What? You don't know Gumby?
2: Yeah, I don't know the name of this. Or the.
1: Well, I knew you didn't know. That's why I was asking the listener.
2: Thank God. Oh, I love it.
1: You get mad when I give you Pixar questions, so I figured you wouldn't know the name of the character, but it happens all the way around. Let's see if somebody does. Hello, the X.
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1: Hey, what is the name of Woody's horse in the movie franchise Toy Story?
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1: Bullseye is correct.
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1: I'm sorry. You confused his character name on Seinfeld with his real
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1: George.
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1: 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You just got his name wrong. Hey, Big J, what are we doing on Friday?
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1: That should be funny. 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

0: There's Eva Under Fire. It's 100.3 The X with help from Maria Brink and Villainous. We'll see Maria in town come the 21st of October. Within this moment and the Hollywood Undead. I'm Jason Drew, just about out of here. Jay and next for Adam. He's got your final keyword of the day for the Summer of Fun. New York City is the destination this week. 4 days, 3 nights, or you can opt for the money just like Mark did. Mark won last week. He passed on South Dakota, but he went with the money because he said he could spend that money on a couple of other trips he already has lined up. Makes sense. 4 times a day with those keywords, 9 a.m., 11 a.m., 1 p.m., and 3 p.m. Jay and next with your next keyword.
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2: Yeah, first of all, congratulations to Mark. 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There you go. 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Win this trip.
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2: Heading down I-84 from the Flying Y all the way to the Nampa Karcher exit, you're going to be looking at just around a 17-minute drive with a little bit of traffic buildup near the Flying Y, but it clears up as you keep going. And heading down 2026 from Eagle Road all the way to Franklin and Caldwell, you'll be looking at just around a 33-minute drive with some stop-and-go traffic, specifically near Highway 16. And driving down Highway 44 from Eagle Road all the way to Main Street in Middleton, you'll be looking at just around a 27-minute drive with some traffic buildup near State, Linder, and Highway 16. And last but not least, if you're heading northbound down Eagle Road from the I-84 exit all the way to State Street, you're going to be looking at just around a 22-minute drive with some stop-and-go traffic right as you hit McMillan. 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

That'd be Pearl Jam, Daughter, here on 100.3 The X Rocks. Big J in for Adam. Just a couple more days, today and tomorrow. And then hopefully, fingers crossed, he makes it back across from the pond. That would be fantastic for me. I could get a little bit more rest, and boy, do I need that. But coming up here a little bit later, about an hour or so, we got Fast as the Cheat, your opportunity to pick up some 208 Tattoo Fest tickets. That happening the 17th or the 19th at Expo Idaho. So you want to stick around for that. AC/DC coming up, a brand new Perfect Circle song for you. And this from the Funeral Portrait, it's Holy Water.

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0: That is a perfect circle, Starless here on 100.3, the X Rocks. And I keep the receipts, friends, and they owe us a show. They owe us a concert here in the Treasure Valley. They were scheduled to play a show. I don't remember the exact date, so I guess I don't actually have the receipt, but like 2010, 2012 or so. They were going to play downtown at the arena there. It was had a different name than it does now, and they had to cancel. I don't remember why they canceled, but I never made a return, and we haven't had in a perfect circle show here. God, I don't even know. I don't even remember the last time they were here. So let's get working on that, Maynard. Come on, you've been here many times with Tool now since then. Let's do it. Let's get you in. That'd be fantastic. All right, Fastest to Cheat is on the way. Chance for you to win some free tickets. That's always a good thing. It's coming up next here on the X.
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3: Heading down I-84 from the Flying Y all the way to the Nampa Karcher exit, you're going to be looking at just around a 23-minute drive with some stop-and-go traffic to be on the lookout for. Taking 2026 from Eagle Road all the way to Franklin and Caldwell, you're going to be looking at just around a 35-minute drive with some moderate traffic. And if you're heading down Highway 44 from Eagle Road all the way to Main Street in Middleton, you're going to be looking at just around a 25-minute drive with some heavy buildup near Highway 16. And lastly, heading northbound down Eagle Road from the I-84 exit all the way to State Street, you're going to be looking at just around a 20-minute drive with a bit of heavy traffic right as you hit McMillan.
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2: Yeah, whoever the fastest to cheat here is, I'm going to hook you up with a pair of tickets to 208 Tattoo Fest. It's happening at the Expo Idaho, July 17th to the 19th. So that is pretty cool. Even cooler is this dude, I think, who's having a birthday. His real name, John Gillis. But he's got a stage name, and he's in a couple bands. He's in a few bands. Hell of a guitarist. First person to give me his stage name via the text line, 208-287-1003, wins these tickets. Here's some Alice in Chains for you. It's Man in the Box.

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1: Heading down I-84 from the Flying Y all the way to the Nampa Karcher exit, you're going to be looking at just around a 25-minute drive with some moderate to heavy traffic to be on the lookout for. Same goes if you're heading northbound down Eagle Road from the I-84 exit all the way to State Street, you're going to be looking at just around 20 minutes. Now, if you're heading down Highway 44 from Eagle Road all the way to Main Street in Nampa, it's going to be clear roads all throughout except for near Star and Highway 16. And then lastly, if you're heading down 2026 from Eagle Road all the way to Franklin and Caldwell, you're going to be looking at just around a 28-minute drive with some heavy traffic buildup right around Star. Your neighbors have upgraded. What are you waiting for? 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

0: 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The X rocks. You know, freedom is important, and I am free of having to do this, and that's worrying about dating, because thank God I found a woman to love me. So, lucky here, been married, how many years? 14 years? God, it's a lot. We've been together almost 20 years. That's crazy. So, I haven't had to deal with dating in a long time, but a lot of you do, and a new survey here says 55% of single people said their dating life affected their work in some way. One-third of singles say they've showed up to work tired, distracted, or hungover, maybe even in a really good mood. If you ask me, that's not part of this, but it should be. Those hookups are eating into some of people's time off from the day job, as 14% called in sick, and another 14% used a personal day specifically due to a date or a hookup. Gen X singles, God, we're old. We're the most likely to take time off because we can't help it. We're tired. We're up past 10 o'clock. It's a disaster waiting to happen. Dudes are perfectly fine with using a day off after a hookup. Those who said that they called in sick or used PTO, 49% of them say they felt no guilt at all. Yeah, well, I know some people who better be here at work on Monday. Come hell or high water, we got music on the way for you. Deftones up next.
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2: Heading down I-84 from the Flying Y all the way to the Nampa Karcher exit, you're going to be looking at just around a 30-minute drive with some pretty heavy stop-and-go traffic. Same goes if you're heading northbound down Eagle Road from the I-84 exit all the way to State Street. You're going to be looking at just around a 23-minute drive with some pretty heavy stop-and-go traffic at each stopping light. Now, if you're heading down Highway 44 from Eagle Road all the way to Main Street in Middleton, you're going to be looking at around a 30-minute drive with some pretty heavy traffic buildup right around Highway 16. And lastly, if you're heading down 2026 from Eagle Road all the way to Franklin and Caldwell, you're going to be looking at just under a 40-minute drive with some pretty heavy traffic buildup right around Star Road. Your home is begging for a network upgrade. 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

AC/DC Hell's Bells here on 100.3 The X Rocks. This band here has recently said James Hetfield, the lead singer, like, he's addicted to playing live. So guess what? Don't expect them to stop anytime soon. He's quit drinking, and now he's just addicted to you showing up and watching them play live. I'm okay with this. This is Metallica's Enter Sandman.

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2: Taking I-84 from the Flying Y all the way to the Nampa Karcher exit, you're going to be looking at just around a 30-minute drive with some pretty bad stop-and-go traffic. Same goes if you're heading northbound down Eagle Road from the I-84 exit all the way to State Street. Stop and go all the way throughout with just around the 23-minute drive ahead of you. Now, if you're heading down Highway 44 from Eagle Road all the way to Main Street in Middleton, you're going to be looking at just under a 30-minute drive with some pretty backed-up traffic right near Highway 16. And then lastly, if you're heading down 2026 from Eagle Road all the way to Franklin and Caldwell, you'll be looking at just under a 40-minute drive with some heavy traffic buildup just around Star Road. More devices, more streaming, more demand. 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
8: Live from the X here. 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

0: Yeah, Black Label Society, name and blood here on the X-Rocks. Today is a hot day out there. There's no doubt about it. Tomorrow is supposed to be our first triple-digit day. It'll be July 10th tomorrow. And, you know, it's inevitable. I mean, we can't escape it. As much as I want to, I can't. I'm deathly afraid of the hot, of the heat. I don't like it. But I think that sometimes, like, I need just to get over that. It's like fear. You got to face your fear, face what you don't like, and get out there and be in it. But be smart about it. If for you, those of you who work out there, you already know what to do. You already know you'd be drinking tons of water, lots of fluids, stay hydrated. That's my biggest challenge as a human being, is staying hydrated. Isn't that sad? Talk about stupid problem to have, but I really struggle. And I don't drink soda anymore. I don't drink beer because I'm allergic to it. I can't drink stuff with carbonation in it because of some health stuff that's going on. So, yeah, I drink water and coffee. Guess what I'm drinking more often than water? Coffee. Not the best thing to be loading up on before a hot day. So, tomorrow, be careful out there. That's my advice. And do everything you can to stay indoors. But I have the utmost respect for those of you who work out in the elements. And July 10th, I think, has the first day of triple digits. Not bad. I mean, that's a good stretch in here through the summer that we've had so far. So I guess I just got to get out there and get sunburned.
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3: Heading down I-84 from the Flying Y all the way to the Napa Karcher exit, you're going to be looking at just around a 30-minute drive with some pretty bad stop-and-go traffic almost all throughout. And heading northbound down Eagle Road from the I-84 exit all the way to State Street, you're going to be looking at just around a 23-minute drive with some heavy traffic buildup right around Eustick and Chinden. Now driving on Highway 44 from Eagle Road all the way to Main Street in Middleton, you'll be looking at just around a 30-minute drive with some pretty bad traffic buildup right around Linder and Highway 16. Same goes if you're driving down 2026 from Eagle Road all the way to Franklin and Caldwell. You'll be looking at just under a 40-minute drive with some pretty bad traffic buildup right around Linder and Highway 16. Stop fighting slow Wi-Fi in your own house. 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